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6: 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Tonight, partly cloudy with a low around 74. Heat index values could reach as high as 99. Looking ahead to Thursday, there's a slight chance of showers and thunderstorms. Sunny with a high near 94. Heat index values may climb to 107. Currently, it's 86 and overcast. I'm Bill Banks with your weather flash.
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4: I'm glad to have you. Thanks. I appreciate you stopping by. 833-JOE-PAGS, 833-563-7247, joepags.com. Glad to have you along for the ride. Let's get to Dave, who's in Minnesota, talking about party lines. Dave, do you remember the party lines?
5: I sure do. I think you and I are about the same age.
4: Right.
5: And I grew up with a party line. I'm not sure what you're talking about. That's something I haven't heard of before. But yeah, I'm familiar with party line, and it ain't that.
4: Okay, what do you think a party line is?
5: A party line is when you have a few of your neighbors all connected to the same line. So you hook up, you pick up the phone, and you have to make sure you get a dial tone. You might pick up the phone and listen to your neighbors having a chat with somebody else.
4: Oh, like the neighbor didn't know that you were listening?
5: They're all connected on the same line. So you had to wait for somebody else to be done with the call.
4: Oh, you must be a hell of a lot older than I am. Well, you must be really old.
5: No, we're about the same, man.
4: All right, Dave, I hear you. That's not what a party line is. No. In Florida, where I grew up, that's not what the party line was. I hear you, but no, we'd have to wait for them to get off the phone. We just dialed a few numbers, and it's somehow connected to some big group chat. It was very interesting. So that's not the way I remember it. I guess Harla has something on a party line as well. Harla, go ahead.
6: Yes, I agree with Dave that your party line might have been because that's how Florida did it.
4: Right.
6: But, like, if you look at some of the old movies.
4: Right.
6: Or you look at, like, Petticoat Junction, you'll see where most local areas had their individual operator. And on a party line, you each had your individual number, but there was like five or whatever people on the line. And if you had the gossips, who they would make sure you did not hear them pick up the phone.
4: Harla, how old do you guys think I am? I
6: mean, everybody's business.
4: This is way before my time. This is not operator sitting there pressing a thing.
6: No. So, wait a minute. You don't miss the baby boomers by much. My youngest brother just made the baby boomer group. So this is from when I was maybe 10 years old enough to know, and we were one of the first people in our town to have a private line.
4: Well, what year are we talking about here? Fill me in. What year are we talking about?
6: We're talking about early 60s, maybe lower, late 50s.
4: I wasn't even a glimmer of my daddy's eye yet. I wasn't even thought about what? I wasn't even thought about yet. Come on, Harla.
6: My brother, I'll have you know that baby boomer ends at 64.
4: I'm a Gen X, man. I'm Gen X all day.
6: And the other thing, what you're talking about, is more like what my daughter and her friends did.
4: Right.
6: Only we found out because you had to dial a code into the phone company, and guess what? You got charged for it.
4: Oh, really?
6: So
4: okay.
6: That worked fine for them until we got the phone bill.
4: Wow.
6: And she's probably older than your daughter because she's like 40.
4: Yeah. I don't have any children anywhere near 40.
7: Way older.
4: Way older. No, way. It's a different generation, Harlan. Do you have a quick comment on Iran or no?
6: Yes, I totally agree with you about Iran.
4: Yeah.
6: And I also agree with you about gas prices. You tell me they started to shoot yesterday at each other again, but gas prices has had time to go up 20 cents here.
4: Yeah, it's crazy. No, that makes no sense at all. They're playing games with it now.
6: That's not right. And the only thing that Trump has done mostly to upset me is he stopped and tried this MOU and this other crap.
4: Yes.
6: Which he probably just did to make his political critics happy.
4: Well, Harlan, I think you're right. I think he probably did that, hoping that they could end this and get out of the way of the primary season and the midterm. Harlan, thank you. Way older than me. Holy mackerel. You know what I mean, Sam? Oh, Sam's actually screaming.
7: She tried to call you out. She tried to say, okay, boomer.
4: She tried to, okay, boomer me. We did not have Petticoat Junction in, you know, R05296 was like a phone number. I'm like, no, I wasn't around for those. We always had the numbers that are as long as they are now. But I hear you.
8: So you weren't calling, say, operator, can you connect me with?
4: No, I wasn't. Yeah, I wasn't cranking the phone and going ding, ding, ding, ding, ding, to try to get somebody on the line. Operator, could you please connect me to RO2596? No, I wasn't. No, come on, Harla. What's the matter with you people? Way older than I am. I'm not that old yet. 833-JOE-PAGS, 833-563-7247, joepags.com. Let me grab another one before we hit the break. After the bottom of the hour, I'll give you the two sound bites from President Trump that are going to make you go, huh, that's interesting that he said it that way. Going to be Richard, Massachusetts. What's going on?
9: Hi, Joe.
4: Yeah.
9: Listen, I want to make a comment about Iran. I want to get your opinion on it. I was thinking a cheaper to carry out solve the problem with a 3-point plan for Iran. The first one, I would say to consider null and void the memorandum of understanding. And I think President Trump has pretty much already done that.
4: Yeah.
9: So that steps out of the way. Now, you realize that our military technology is so good, it practically can pick a bird out of a tree from miles up.
4: Yes.
9: So my suggestion is, for the second point of my plan, is, since we're going to go back to warfare, instead of doing a lot of bombing and stuff, instead, we can track the leader of Iran and know exactly where he is within a short time. We've already done that with, the last two or three. So what
4: just keep
9: I would
4: doing
9: say
4: it.
9: Is, yeah.
4: Just so keep doing it. Say, why stop?
9: No, that's what I'm saying. You know, wipe him out, and at the same time, also attack. It's an alphabet soup, but
4: I gotta hit it, brother. Richard, that's the music. It's a heartbreak at the bottom. I hear what you're laying down. We're gonna be back after this. Stay here.
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11: This is a Fox News alert. He will withdraw. I'm Lee Silicera. Maine Democratic Senate hopeful Graham Plattner has announced he will withdraw from the race after a former girlfriend accused him of rape. Plattner posted a video to social media.
12: I think, as many of you know, over the past couple days, I have faced some very serious allegations, and I just want to make it clear, this is all false. The things that have been claimed did not happen. It's not real.
11: Maine's Democratic Party put out a statement last hour saying they will hold a convention to replace Pat Plattner. Maine is considered to be a key state in the bid to control the Senate, as Democrats are hoping to defeat incumbent Republican Susan Collins. U.S. Central Command says it's launched a second round of strikes against Iran.
13: President Trump says these renewed strikes are retribution for Iran's attacks on those commercial ships in the Strait of Hormuz. And the president saying another warning to Iran that if they do it again, the American response will be much worse for Iran. President Trump saying the ceasefire was over, so that today at the end of the two-day NATO summit here in Ankara, President Trump also predicts The U.S. is not returning to war against Iran.
11: Fox's Lucas Tomlinson in Ankara, Turkey. The hearing continued today in Utah for Tyler Robinson, the man accused of killing Charlie Kirk last September.
14: Prosecutors called Utah State Bureau of Investigation agent Brian Davis to the stand. He discussed an interview with Robinson's roommate, Lance Twiggs, this past April. Davis said Twiggs was granted use immunity, meaning
15: immunity from statements that are made in regard to an incident.
14: It does not fully protect a witness from prosecution. The video of that, which could include a confession, became a contentious point, with Robinson's defense wanting to redact some of it, which Judge Tony Graff Jr. granted.
11: Fox's Grinnell Scott. 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
4: I appreciate you stopping by. So President Trump today over in Turkey as part of NATO at the NATO meetings was talking about what's going on with Iran. We gave you J.D. Vance a little while ago when the vice president said one of the parts of the deal, the ceasefire, the MOU, was that Iran has to stop shooting at ships. And it started shooting at ships again. So then we started taking them out again. I don't know why we stopped. Just go in there. If you're going to do this, go in there and win. I don't mean ground troops. Go in there and just obliterate them and make them say, please, stop bombing us, please. But instead, the surrounding countries were all being bombed last night because Iran just thinks they can. Remember, as soon as the MOU was signed, what did they say almost immediately? Well, we've defeated two nuclear powers. I guess we're a superpower now. And we just sat by and went, yeah, we're making a deal with Iran. Like, you are? I don't think it's working out very well. Here's the president.
0: So when you say not a success, it's a tremendous success. The fake news likes to say how well they're doing. They're doing terribly. They have 350% inflation. When the war started, they had like 6%, 5%. They have, they want to make a deal, but they don't know how to make a deal. And then they go around shooting ships at night. I don't like that. You know, they're dealing with very fine people.

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4: Glad to have you for just joining us. We've got Riley Gaines on the program today. Riley, of course, the 12-time All-American swimmer at Kentucky. She is a young mom. And we talk about, obviously, the fact that Charlie Kirk's alleged or accused killer is in court, Tyler Robinson. The reaction by people, the splintering on the right over this case, which doesn't make any sense. When she found out that Charlie...

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1: Rally Games, part one at the bottom of the hour, and then part two will be next hour. Do not miss a second of that. There's a lot going on, and we had a bit of a gremlin in the machine again. It's one of those weird things. It's something that just started happening this week where I'll give you some inside baseball. My actual board that I use to get my voice and all the audio and video out to you is just like resetting itself. So we're going to work on it and make sure that it gets fixed because we want to bring you the best show that we possibly can. We were talking about the MOU that is officially over, according to President Trump. He said it's

0: Okay. Right up against the bottom of the hour, we're going to get these gremlins out of here. You'll have the full interview, I promise you, part one this hour, part two next hour, with Riley Gaines. That's coming up on the Joe Pags Show. And we will, again, make sure that we stop the alphabet agencies from shutting us down like they're trying to do right now. It's a conspiracy. It's a conspiracy. 833-JOE-PAGS, 833-563-7247, joepags.com. I do promise we're coming back. You'll get part one with Riley after this break.
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2: He's out of the race. I'm Lisa LaSera, Fox News. Maine Democratic Senate hopeful Graham Plattner made the announcement on social media about an hour and a half ago.
3: We are suspending campaign operations.
2: Plattner faced multiple allegations of sexual misconduct with an ex-girlfriend accusing him of rape this week.
3: This is incredibly difficult because I know that some will think it's an admission of guilt, and it most certainly is not. We're not doing it because of the allegations. We're doing it because of the structures that are being taken away from us by those in power.
2: The Maine Democratic Party says it will hold a convention to choose a new candidate. Pennsylvania Democratic Senator John Fetterman telling Fox,
4: I'd say that the trash took itself out.
2: In a statement, the National Republican Senatorial Committee said, quote, Maine Democrats elected a rapist Nazi to be their nominee for Senate, and regardless of who they anoint next, Susan Collins will be reelected in November. President Trump on his way back to Washington after the NATO summit in Turkey, telling reporters if Iran continues its attacks on civilian ships in the Strait of Hormuz, the U.S. will take action.
5: Every time they hit us, we're going to hit them 20. And we did it last night. It did a little something today, but it was really retribution for last night. They hit actually three boats, not two.
2: The president said earlier today the strikes would not result in long-term military action. Meanwhile, missile alerts have sounded in Kuwait, Qatar, and Bahrain. And the president posted on Truth Social that he will ask the Supreme Court to rehear the case challenging his executive order ending birthright citizenship after the court last month rejected his attempt to restrict it, ruling that the language in the order violated language in the 14th Amendment. The last time the High Court agreed to rehear a case was in 1965. Roads have reopened, people allowed back into nearby buildings after a column of building under construction in Manhattan sending debris to the street. America's listening to Fox News.
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0: There is so much going on that I think my next guest is going to have incredible expertise and commentary on. Charlie Kirk, that whole trial about, I can't believe that our friend was assassinated less than a year ago. Finally, this is getting a hearing, and what we're seeing coming out of there is very strange. We're going to talk about that. The Supreme Court recently said, yes, states can say girl sports are for girls. We have that. We also have Caitlin Clark getting her ass kicked on the basketball court every night. I've got to go to a star athlete in her own right, a 12-time All-American swimmer. It is our friend Riley Gaines. Riley, how are you? Good to see you.
15: Oh my gosh, it is so funny to hear myself described as an athlete because it feels like a past life.
0: Right?
15: I feel like I'm getting old. I'm kind of expired now.
0: Yeah, not, you know, well, certainly not expired.
15: The scale goes
0: no,
15: up.
0: No, stop it. We're going to get to that, how your life has changed since we first met in a bit. But let's start with what's going on right now. You sat next to Charlie Kirk at some of these get-togethers in college campuses. I had Charlie on my show six different times. We were texting in the days before he ended up dying. When you watch this unfold, it seems surreal to me. What do you see when you see that? We're talking about your friend, a real person that just isn't here anymore.
15: You know what? It's honestly been super duper hard for me to grapple with, nearly 10 months ago now.
0: Yeah.
15: I think back to when, you know, I don't have that many moments in my life being now 26, at the time 25 years old. I don't have that many moments where you'll never forget where you were when you heard the news.
0: Right.
15: Right. Of course, I was 1 year old when 9/11 happened. That's a lot of people what they remember. For me, I have two, I would say. The first one being when President Trump was shot in Butler, Pennsylvania.
0: Right.
15: One of those where you'll never forget where you were. And secondly, when Charlie Kirk was shot. I was 38, maybe 39 weeks pregnant at
0: right.
15: the time. I get a phone call from a colleague and says, hey, like, are you okay? Very frantic. And I'm confused. I'm like, what do you mean? Am I okay? Yes, I'm perfectly fine. I'm in the line at Chick-fil-A. Like, my life actually could not be any better right now.
0: Right.
15: And then he told me, look, Charlie Kirk has been shot. And, you know, what do? You immediately open up social media. And I met with this video that I convinced myself was AI. I convinced myself it wasn't real. It's a
0: yeah.
15: video that will live in my head for the rest of forever. I wish I never saw this video.
0: Me too.
15: And I lived in a state of total disbelief and shock and confusion, right? Watching the news and seeing that black and white obituary style photo and hearing Charlie Kirk talked about in past tense and was and were and seeing the date at the bottom, you know, the year he was born through 2025, it was confusion and disbelief. And then it turned into grief and tearfulness. And then I'm not proud, but it turned into anger
0: yes.
15: and rage watching people celebrate this online. Mostly what I noticed too, the people who were celebrating this, it came from three categories. Healthcare workers, which is incredibly concerning. These are people who are supposed to be entrusted in saving our lives. Well, guess what, Joe? If you and I were on the operating table, you have to imagine they wouldn't try as hard to save us. The people, at least, who I saw celebrating online.
0: No, you're 100% right. No, let me stop you there because you're 100% right. I'm glad, and I'm not glad it's something happened to Charlie. Don't get me wrong, but I'm glad these people showed who they really are because you're right. You or me or your husband or my wife on that table, knowing who we are, we now know what they would have done gladly.
15: 100%, which is a pretty scary thought. And that's not limited to just you or I or just people with big platforms. It's anyone who voted for President Trump, who has
0: yes.
15: conservative values, who believed that Jesus Christ was sent to this world, walked and lived a perfect life, who died on the cross for our sins, rose again 3 days later with the hope and the promise of eternal life. If
0: yes.
15: you believe that, maybe they wouldn't try as hard to save you on the operating table.
0: Crazy.
15: Secondly, I saw school teachers celebrating this again. Deeply concerning when you think about these are the people who are entrusted in educating the next generation. And third, I saw tons of government employees. So that means people who you and I, taxpayers, pay the salaries of, celebrating Charlie Kirk's assassination, all while claiming to like be virtuous and kind and compassionate and inclusive and tolerant and embrace diversity, whatever. None of those people embrace diversity. They certainly right. don't embrace diverse thought. Anyways, all of that to say, it's been really hard to know how to move forward, right? Both speaking from a cultural perspective, how do we move forward with one of the most, probably the most intellectual, effective, articulate minds of our time, who was, again, taken far too soon.
0: Yes.
15: But I think in witnessing the fracture that we've seen specifically among the right, how do you combat that? People who I would very, very much describe as podcast vultures,
0: yes.
15: who I think are capitalizing immensely off of Charlie Kirk's assassination and the insane theories and conspiracies that they come up with. But watching this trial even, I don't know what my role is here, if I even have a role at all, not to make it about me, but in just thinking about how I approach it online, do you talk about it? Obviously, I'm no legal expert. I don't know the legalities of it, but what I do know is Charlie was a friend to me. He was a mentor to me. He believed in me when he really had no reason to. And here's what I'll say about his incredible bride, now his widow, Erica Kirk. She is one of the strongest, most compassionate, amazing human beings that I've ever had the pleasure of knowing. And so the relentless attacks against her, quite frankly, I just really can't make sense of them. I really can't, as a common sense thinking person, very inquisitive, right? I'm never put, you know, asking questions off the table. I think it's silly to assume that those of us who don't believe that Erica was behind it aren't inquisitive. We don't want the truth or justice because
0: right.
15: guess what? Of course I want those things. But to relentlessly attack the wife of his, the wife of Charlie and the father of his children, all while claiming to be his friend is absolutely insane.
0: It is. Let me jump in and remind people who we have. Of course, if they can see you, they know. It's Riley Gaines. Go to at Riley Gaines on all the platforms. It's actually Riley Gaines Barker on one of them, isn't it?
15: Yeah, on Instagram, it's Riley G. Barker.
0: Okay.
15: Yeah.
0: Go and follow Riley everywhere. A huge platform, obviously. We know Riley, and you know Riley. But when you just talked about when we found out, and I don't want to harp on this, but I was at the gym in my car about to do a short video for one of the platforms, sitting in my car at the gym, which is what I do a lot. And I had a text from a friend at Fox News, and he said, Charlie Kirk shot. And I said, no, what are you talking about? Is he okay? We don't know. And then we started hearing some rumblings that he was going to be okay. He's at the hospital and he's in stable condition, which of course was absolutely untrue. And then I, like you, sadly, and I wish I hadn't, watched the video sitting in the car because it was released almost immediately. That was being live streamed on Rumble. So I saw it and I went, that's not good. That's really bad. And getting away from that, because I don't want to harp on that scene that everybody watching and listening probably has seen it by now as well. I do want to harp on what you just said at the end. When people who claim to be his friend are making allegations that they haven't put two and two together, they haven't tied anything to truth, they keep on saying, watch me again tomorrow, and really, we're really going to give you the nitty-gritty. What we uncovered in our investigation, Riley, it's nuts. And these people are making $30,000, $40,000, $50,000, $60,000 a day. Just like you said, being an internet vulture, a podcast vulture, just feeding off of the legacy of Charlie Kirk. What I want to see happen is those teachers and those medical workers and those podcasters actually listen to what Charlie said in his very short life. Because if you listen to what he said, you can't hate the guy. If you listen to what he said, you know he was right and he was bringing people together. It bothers me to my core, and maybe you can expand upon this a little bit as well, how we are fighting ourselves on the right. The conservatives are sitting here fighting ourselves as you've got Nazi tattoo guy in Maine running, as you got somebody in Colorado who hates the country, just won a primary. If you got Mamdani in New York who can't stay in the country. We on the right that should be keeping it together. And if Charlie were still around, I think we'd be doing a better job. While we're fighting each other, we're watching the destruction of the country, something that I guess you and I didn't even realize the enormity of Charlie's presence was keeping us together. Speak to that if you don't mind. I don't want to harp on when he died. We're going to get, hopefully we'll get justice. And this hearing will end up being a trial and will end up being something. Hopefully his family can get justice. But how do we stop this infighting on our side? Can we? What do we do?
15: You know, to the justice point, I don't think we'll ever see worldly justice, but I take comfort in knowing we serve a very just God, and everyone, you and me included, are going to have to answer to him one day. And that's yes. what allows me to move forward, honestly, with a smile on my face amidst the chaos. I don't think we'll see worldly justice. There's nothing that could happen to Tyler Robinson or any institution behind Charlie Kirk's death that would equate to justice in my eyes, because again, yes, Charlie Kirk isn't here. But to speak to what we have seen following his assassination, specifically from the right, I think it shows us a couple things. First and foremost, it shows us how Charlie Kirk really was the glue. He really was. I can say
0: we
15: this
0: had no
15: from,
0: idea, did we? We had no clue how much he was the glue.
15: You know, I began to realize it prior to his untimely murder. Really, it was the RNC convention, of course, leading up to the 2024 election. What was this, July maybe of 2024?
0: Yes.
15: I saw some pretty remarkable names at the RNC convention, people like Amber Rose, who didn't, you know, necessarily fit the historical average conservative.
0: We were
15: voter.
0: All surprised by that. Yeah.
15: I learned at the time that Charlie Kirk was really behind that. Same thing with RFK, Bobby Kennedy, who came out and, you know, left the race and endorsed President Trump at a turning point event. Charlie Kirk was behind that. Same thing with Tulsi Gabbard and understanding her involvement with President Trump's cabinet. Actually, several of President Trump's cabinet members. I saw how Charlie Kirk had his hand on this and how the president really did listen to him, and how Charlie Kirk never, ever, ever wanted any credit for it. He never wanted attention for it. He really wanted what was best for the country. And that was a really admirable thing for me to realize, several months, maybe a year before his death. And now we're all realizing it post Charlie Kirk assassination. So first and foremost, it shows us that Charlie Kirk really was the glue. Secondly, I think what his assassination has showed us is that there are several people hiding, several people with big platforms who oftentimes even get the label of being far right. I think they're really hiding behind the cloak of conservatism. I don't think they're conservatives at all.
0: I think you're right.
15: We see these people online saying, you know, I'm going to vote for Democrats in 2026 and 2028.
0: Yeah.
15: You're not a conservative. Are you kidding me? Like, if you're really going to consider the two alternatives, and look, I'm not here to say that President Trump is a perfect man and he's, you know, we've seen a perfect administration. No, of course not. Unless right. Jesus Christ is on the ballot, it is always going to be the lesser of two evils. Okay. I recognize that. But if you're going to compare President Trump versus Kamala Harris, who was the alternative in 2024, and you say you would rather live under a Kamala Harris United States of America, then you're not a conservative. You're not far right or alt right or any of those labels that you're often given, because I don't think I really have much in common with you at all. Right. So I think it's shown us that a lot of people are hiding behind the cloak of conservatism, but really aren't conservatives.
0: It's
15: at all.

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4: Central Mississippi

0: Mike, great to have you. Thanks. I appreciate you stopping by. There's a lot going on. Part two with Riley Gaines at the bottom of the hour. Don't miss a second of that. Do not miss a second of that. Are we ever going to see the end to the Iran war? President Trump seems to think we're going to see an end to it. That'd be pretty cool. Pull me up against the break again?
1: Yep.
0: Might as well make it happen. Let's do that. Riley Gaines part two when we come back. Do not touch that dial. Keep it right here on the Joe Pags Show. 833-JOE-PAGS. The entire interview with Riley Gaines right now, joepags.com/YouTube. 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
2: Joe Pags.
3: His campaign. I'm Lisa LaSera, Fox News. Maine Democratic Senate hopeful Graham Plattner says he will withdraw from the race after a former girlfriend accused him of rape. In an 11-minute video posted to social media, Plattner denied the allegations and thanked his supporters.
4: I'm immensely proud of what we have built, and I have the utmost faith that we will continue to build. And we will continue to move towards a better future.
3: And Plattner said the process to replace him needs to be open, transparent, and democratic, and reflect the will and wishes of his supporters. Maine is considered a key state for control of the Senate. Democrats are hoping to defeat longtime Republican incumbent Susan Collins. Pennsylvania Democratic Senator John Fetterman called Plattner a piece of trash.
5: It's like he gave that weird long speech. It's like, no one wants you anymore. I'm like, bro, you are an accused rapist. You know, no one wants your endorsement. No one cares what you think.
3: Maine Democrats have said they will hold a convention to determine who will replace Plattner. President Trump says tonight's strikes on targets in Iran were in retaliation for its launching attacks on civilian ships in the Strait of Hormuz yesterday. He says U.S. forces are in control.
6: We've already won militarily. They have very little. They have very little left, and they want to make a deal so badly. They called a little while ago. They want to make a deal so badly. I just don't know if they're worthy of making a deal. I don't know that they're going to honor the deal. That's the problem.
3: Iran's Revolutionary Guard claims it attacked two U.S. bases in Kuwait and two in Bahrain tonight. The president heading back to Washington after a two-day NATO summit in Turkey, where Secretary General Mark Rutte announced European allies and Canada would pay almost $300 billion more on defense. 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
8: He's out. I'm Sue Guzman, Fox News. Embattled Democratic Maine U.S. Senate candidate Graham Platner exits the race following a new sexual assault allegation. Details from Fox's Kristen Goodwin.
9: Graham Platner revealing in a video on X, he's suspending his Maine Senate bid.
10: We believe that for the movement to continue, it can't be me.
9: The 41-year-old oyster farmer and Marine veteran secured the Democratic nomination to take on incumbent GOP Senator Susan Collins, but he's faced a string of controversies, including an accusation from a former girlfriend that he sexually assaulted her, which he denies.
10: I have faced some very serious allegations, and I just want to make it clear, this is all false.
9: Stressing the decision to leave the race is not an admission of guilt. The Maine Democratic Party revealing it will hold a convention to replace him. Kristen Goodwin, Fox News.
8: Pennsylvania Democrat Senator John Fetterman with reaction on Fox's Jesse Water Primetime.
11: Why did you go in on this dirtbag? But yeah, it's like, this is your legacy, P. Hustle. And now, adios, trash bag.
8: President Trump putting Iran on notice for a second day in a row. Fox's Mike Tobin is more from Tel Aviv.
12: Central Command confirms that another round of airstrikes is underway in Iran. Quote, to further degrade Iran's ability to interfere with the freedom of navigation in the Strait of Hormuz. The president indicated that he had just lost his patience with his Iranian counterparts.
13: They're cuckoo. There's something wrong with these people. And for 47 years, they've been the bully of the Middle East, and they're not the bully anymore.
12: CENTCOM says the U.S. now has 20 warships in the region, two carrier strike groups.
8: And the United States now says it has ended the latest round of airstrikes after hitting some 90 targets. 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
8: President Trump and NATO Secretary General say this week's leader summit in Turkey was a big success. But how is the alliance set for the future? Fox's Jonathan Savage takes a closer look.
17: This summit was meant to show NATO's preparing for a new reality where the U.S. takes less of a role defending Europe. But it began with President Trump criticizing some allies. Not a problem, said Secretary General Mark Rutte.
18: I truly believe in families which are able to deal with disagreements and do not try to put them under the carpet, because you know one day it will burst out and then it's too late.
17: President Trump and Secretary General Rutte both talked about unity as the summit ended. But they emphasized that unity depends on European leaders keeping their promise to shoulder more of the burden. In Ankara, Turkey, Jonathan Savage, Fox News.
8: A former Wisconsin judge will not serve jail time for helping a migrant evade ICE officers. Fox's Garrett Tenney reports.
19: No prison time and just a $5,000 fine for former Milwaukee County Circuit Judge Hannah Dugan, which is far less than the 5 years behind bars that she was looking at. U.S. District Judge Lynn Edelman explained that prison time was not necessary given Dugan's decades of public service, saying there is no indication the defendant acted for personal or private gain. This isn't like the cases of public corruption. This is a situation where an otherwise good person, upset by immigration enforcement in this country, a sentiment widely shared, made a bad decision in the moment.
8: Critics say it's not up to judges like Dugan to take the law into their own hands. Number of people confirmed dead in Venezuela's massive twin earthquakes now topping 3,800. Nearly 17,000 injured and tens of thousands are unaccounted for. Thousands facing challenges, including things like accessing clean water, as well as sanitation and hygiene services. Many are living in temporary shelters, while health officials are dealing with a number of issues, including respiratory infections and dengue. I'm Sue Guzman. This is Fox News.
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29: Lee Defense begins right now in the CZ Studios. 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Greg in Dallas, Texas, it's a hot in there, isn't it?
30: It sure is a hot in.
29: It's a hot in here, too. What are you sending my way?
30: We're pushing 100, so.
29: That's what you're sending my way, huh?
30: Yep, 100 degrees coming your way, and it's going to be that way for the rest of the week, actually, so.
29: Well, we've got David Codria coming up in just a second when we get some business out of the way, and David's all happy because it's so beautiful up there. He's saying it's touching 80. I'd beg for 80 right now.
30: It was 80 degrees at about 11:30 last night.
29: Ah, it's summertime, man. I love it. I love it. Greg, here's the deal. I'll make your job real simple today. Cool. We are not... Oh, cool.
30: It's not cool here, though, but go ahead.
29: We are not on video today because we have some updates coming up on the system, and it just happened to decide that it wanted to do those right now, so we're going to go ahead and let them do that. But this is, after all, Greg, a what show?
30: That's a radio show.
29: It's a radio show, so there won't be any video today, but the podcast will be up for you later this afternoon. Let's go right to the guns. Let's go right to David Codria. David, welcome in, my brother. How are you today?
0: Mark, it's just a beautiful day, as you already revealed. I'm sitting here in my backyard under shade, smoking a good cigar, and just enjoying the outdoors. It's about 82 right now, pleasant light breeze, and life is good.
29: Are you firing up the fallopian tube grill later today, David, for those who remember you as an OG?
0: I did that over the 4th of July.

0: I had about 25 people over here in Fatamicha Delmonico, and we had competitive grills. I had both the Weber charcoal grill going and the and the gas grill going, and we did like I said, about 25-26 Delmonicos for everybody, and everyone enjoyed it, and no one really because of the rub that my son put on it, no one really, you know, had any comparison between the two grills, the results.
1: Well, I guess you need a more discerning audience. Maybe they're just used to having your fallopian tube gas grills, but that's okay. I'm proud of you for being on the charcoal, man. That's great news. Guys, I've been trying to get David off the gas grill for years, and he's done it.
0: Well, you know, it's so convenient. I pipe the gas in right from the line, and you know, don't have to mess with the charcoal and all that. And you know what? I guess it's like, you know, when you get like the $250 bottle of scotch versus the $40 bottle of scotch. My palate just is not sophisticated enough really to detect that difference. So I'm just,
1: you know, that's a good thing.
0: What are you going to do?
1: That's a good thing, because if it were, the scotch would get really expensive.
0: So I'm sitting here enjoying a vintage Dutch Masters.
1: A Fuente Curly Head or something like that, guys. If you know, you know. Good heavens. Hey, David, I've been looking forward to talking to you this week. You know, we have news breaking out of Virginia today, too, as well. The Virginia State Court made it very, very clear to the Democrats today that the injunction, because they were trying to argue the injunction against the ban that was supposed to go into effect on July 1st, only applied to the plaintiffs in the case. Oh, no, the court made it very clear in Virginia today. It is statewide, David.
0: Yep.
1: Just more great news coming. Let's talk Virginia first, and then I really want to get your thoughts and open up the conversation with you about what is in the world has been happening in this rapid fire, momentous movement of the Second Amendment over the last month and a half, historic to say the least. Let's start with Virginia, though, because we're on it now. Let's go for it.
0: Well, the fact that it is statewide, you know, just you know, confirms what we're hoping, that the Supreme Court will soon decide that it's nationwide, and we can end this foolish nonsense once and for all. You know, it's just kudos to everyone that's involved, that's out there swinging, that is backing these lawsuits. You know, I'm still not sure. You know, I wrote up about a lawsuit that got filed that was essentially arguing only the Virginia Militia Clause, wasn't arguing the Second Amendment at all. And I'm not sure whether or not they're going to continue to pursue this. We're still waiting on word for that, if they're going to continue with that approach as well, or if they're going to decide, you know what, with everything that's going on, perhaps we just ought to hold back and see how everything unfolds. So
1: now,
0: we'll see what
1: that injunction was denied in the militia.
0: Yes.
1: The militia clause.
0: And
1: that was Cuccinelli's case.
0: Whether or not there's a challenge to that, Cuccinelli's case, whether or not there is a challenge to that is what remains to be seen.
1: Well, you and I were on the press conference together, well, Cuccinelli a couple Fridays back.
0: Right.
1: I thought that was a fascinating way to approach this. And the way I'm looking at this is such a huge multi-pronged approach that came at the Democrats in the state of Virginia. I mean, they got hit from all sides. They were not expecting that, were they?
0: I don't think that they were. And of course, you see them out there, you know, bad-mouthing now. Saddam, what's his name, is out there going, well, I just had a talk with Mitch McConnell, and he said we ought to pass the assault weapons ban. And just showing how low-class these Democrats really are.
1: Yeah, do you want to tell people where Mitch McConnell is right now and has been for the last 3 weeks, and this is how low these people go?
0: Yeah, well, you know, it's the same thing. You know, if a Republican does to them what they do to the Republicans, we would be, you know, condemned as monsters and hate criminals and insurrectionists and everything else they call us, Nazis and fascists, I guess.
1: Well, you know, Mitch McConnell's been hospitalized for the last 3 weeks.
0: Right.
1: There are reports out there as late as yesterday that he was brain dead. Then there's people saying that he's been talking to others and so forth, but there hasn't been really anything publicly mentioned. The reason I bring that up is because is that what the Democrats have left, is Mitch McConnell? Do they think I care what Mitch McConnell has to say, or anybody else cares what Mitch McConnell has to say at this point? Mitch McConnell should have retired a decade ago.
0: Well, I know, but there is that. However, there becomes the fact that they change the way that they replace people who can no longer perform their duties, and the governor won't be appointing it. They'll, I guess, have to have some kind of special election, and if they can do that before the midterm, if they need to. I, as a gun owner, want to know, Mark, okay? I do. I have to agree with Andy Beshear on this one, that they ought to come out and let us know exactly how it is, because from the looks of things, they're doing the same thing with him that the Democrats did to mask Joe Biden's incompetence, okay? And either the guy is coming back and he's going to be able to do it, or we need to know. And I've got this fantasy that somehow or other all the cards line up and Thomas Massie gets the seat.
1: Okay. Yeah, okay, well, that's a fantasy right now, but,
0: yeah, well,
1: you know, it's convoluted politics. There's no question about it. Americans have a right to know.
0: Yeah, I think so. I think,
1: you know, not
0: so.
1: Just his home state. Well, the fact of the matter is
0: the Senate is just so important, and particularly to the Second Amendment, we need to know where we stand on this, that's what's going to absolutely affect so many other things. You know, it's like, you know, we're getting promises that nationwide reciprocity, Trump will sign it if the bill reaches his desk. But you know what? Yeah, the House may pass it if Republicans don't blow the midterms. But how are they going to get past, you know, Democrat filibuster and get it through to the Senate to where the bill ever comes across the president's desk? You know,
1: it's likely not going to happen. You know, I'm not hanging my hat on that. It's great that Trump is out there talking about it.
0: Right,
1: he's been talking about it for a long time. When you've got the bully pulpit and the man that's in front of the bully pulpit and controlling it is saying these things, you know, that's where you want to be. You're arguing from a position of authority, but it takes action from the other branch of government to make it happen. And then sadly, as we see, the other branch has to get involved because all of this stuff gets litigated, which is why this past month and a half has really been so fascinating when you tie all of these cases together. And David, you and I will do that in the coming couple segments or three segments that we have with you today. The deep dive into all of this as the days progress, guys, it's easier to look back and see in 4K high definition vision exactly what's unfolding. Now, there's also the Second Amendment Foundation is also seeking cert in another case today. We'll talk about that later in the broadcast today with David Kodia. There's just so much happening. We keep getting, when I was talking with Jared Yanis last week, I said, it feels like you can't even take a lunch because you're afraid you're going to miss something. That's how fast
0: exactly. It's
1: been coming at us, David. And that's, but isn't that a great thing real quick before the break? Isn't that a great place to be?
0: But I will be a voice of caution, as you well know, as we get further into the break.
1: That sounds like a plan to me. Guys, we've got David Kodria. You can catch him over at waronguns.com, waronguns.com. That's the portal for everything David Kodria. You can also reach him over at Ammo Land. He's always putting something up for you to read. He's a brilliant thinker and a writer, and we'll be back with David right after the break. Don't go away. Armed American Radio listeners, you already know the name. 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Hi, guys. It's Mark. Look, I think you'll agree with me that as gun owners, we need to have each other's backs. 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Here at AAR, we discuss it every day, and we're heard in every state. Right now, Virginians desperately need our help. 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
6: 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More about our other partners coming up throughout the broadcast. David Coggia, welcome back to the program, man. It's always fun to have you here. Let's take a dive, David. There's so much happening. We closed out the last segment with, you can't even eat lunch, you know, because the news just keeps coming at you every day. And it has been that busy, ladies and gentlemen. I'm talking 5:30 in the morning till midnight. It's been like that for quite some time, and it's not just been me. It's been everybody involved in this activity fighting for Second Amendment rights. This is historic times for us. I kind of want to ask I want to do the deep dive with you for sure.
1: let's just start there. And then I want to go to a really overarching question. And how are you seeing all of this unfold down the road? I want to try to get in the minds of the gun grabbers with you. You've studied them for years. But first, before we do that, give me your thoughts on everything that's happening right now that started back with the Hamani case all the way up to where we are today and what it means for us.
0: Yeah, particularly with the Supreme Court finally getting involved, something some of us have been trying to do for decades, you know, get the Supreme Court involved and get the Justice Department involved. That, to me, is such a positive change in the way things have been. You know, we would get, you know, sometimes lip service from Republican administrations, but this is the first administration that is actually taking legal steps. And albeit some of them have been steps forward, some of them have been steps backward, but seeing the Justice Department get involved and seeing the Supreme Court get involved, these are not only stories that keep coming up to where we don't have time for them. They're all marked. They're all high energy stories,
1: right,
0: and they're
1: right.
0: all stories that cause a great deal of excitement. And you're right. You can't not comment on every one of them because they're so important. Every single one of them is so important to the way that the Second Amendment is coming, particularly with the high risk we have coming in November, and with the increased socialization or whatever you want to call it. How many Americans are willing to vote for out-and-out socialists, not just in Mamdani territory, but you're starting to see it come out wherever we have No Kings rallies. I see places like Hudson, Ohio, where I live, which was once solidly Republican, and now we hold regular No Kings rallies, and all of our representatives are Democrats now. And it scares me, particularly when you see like a Grant Plattner, they can't even get him to drop out of this thing over a moderate like Susan Collins, who's no real friend of the Second Amendment. But even Susan Collins is too extreme, with quotes around it, for the Democrats. And it's frankly quite scary. And it just emphasizes the need for gun owners. You got to vote, people. You just got to vote. We wouldn't be going through a lot of this stuff in Virginia if gun owners would have just turned out and done the right thing.
1: Well, no truer words have been said. If they had come out in droves and voted, you know, and look, let's be real. The whole Virginia debacle really, truly should never have happened to begin with. It just should never have happened. And there's not just the voter blocks that didn't come out, or not enough of them, I guess I'll phrase it that way. Because Supreme Court could have put a stop to all of the gun bans by taking the Fourth Circuit case to begin with. But here's what becomes clearer as time goes by, particularly just over the last 2 weeks, last week for that matter. Well, I can say the last 3 days it gets clearer because so much is happening. And that is, we're beginning to see a method to this madness as it unfolds. You see the building blocks, and I think that's where you were going with your initial response, because everything here is building on itself, David. And we can now go back and take a good hard look, as I did with Mr. Gottlieb in the first hour of Sunday's show last weekend, the man who, quite frankly, I don't think we'd be here if it weren't for him. And I just from the Second Amendment Foundation, reminding everybody that the two cases that the court took that we're talking about now that are going forward are both Second Amendment Foundation cases. But he discussed the building blocks back in the day, going back into the 70s, when the Second Amendment was looked at as an orphan and we had no precedent, that lower courts had just determined over the years and didn't really get involved, not because they didn't have a chance, but because the cases weren't filed, Dave, about how it was looked at as an orphan and the lower courts viewed it as you had to be part of a militia. All of that has changed, and that led us to Heller. And Heller led us to McDonald, that led us. You begin to see the pattern building, don't you?
0: Sure. Sure, absolutely. And it's been step by step, and we've observed time after time how the prohibitionists have all built their gun bans on a step-by-step-by-step basis, and we see that their ultimate game plan is citizen disarmament. And we know that. We know that from the words of their founders. We know that from the radical posts that they still put up on social media. We know that from the fact that a lot of the gun grab organizations no longer accept comments on social media. because they know that they're going to come in and they're just going to get wiped out by people telling them, which is why Firearms Policy Coalition, I follow them on Twitter, and they come up with some of the most just terrific comments that you can't repeat on the radio. I love it.
1: Yeah, okay? Yeah, they do, and they're not shy about it either. Sometimes that draws some consternation from some folks on our side, but I happen to like it because they speak the truth. They're saying what's on their mind and what's on most people's minds. We can't say it here on the radio because if we could have, a lot of it would have come out, quite frankly, David.
0: Yeah, and the thing is, we have in the same way as they are. We have to be absolutely no compromise. What is our goal? Our goal is the right of the people to keep and bear arms shall not be infringed. That's our goal. And we can't settle for everything we do. You're right. It's a building block, and we have to use that. We have to take that beachhead and use that to establish a foothold to then prosecute deeper and deeper and deeper into gun grab territory until we wipe it all out.
1: Yeah, I want to cover the midterms with you. You mentioned something, and I want to go back to my conversation with Todd Blanche when I was at the National Rifle Association and bounce that off you and see what you think, because it appears now, again, hindsight is always 20/20. I go back and I look at that interview today, and I see something different from it than I just saw last week as I see the current events unfolding. So we'll go. We're going to continue this conversation with David Covey of WarOnGuns.com, WarOnGuns.com. You can catch him over at Ammo Land. Make sure to like us over and subscribe to us over on YouTube. We're putting 2-3 videos out a day for you. Got some great stuff out there for you. We'll be back with David right after this.
8: He's out. I'm Sue Guzman, Fox News. Embattled Democratic Maine U.S. Senate candidate Graham Plattner exits the race following a new sexual assault allegation. Details from Fox's Kristen Goodwin.
9: Graham Plattner revealing in a video on X, he's suspending his Maine Senate bid.
10: We believe that for the movement to continue, it can't be made.
9: The 41-year-old oyster farmer and Marine veteran secured the Democratic nomination to take on incumbent GOP Senator Susan Collins, but he's faced a string of controversies, including an accusation from a former girlfriend that he sexually assaulted her, which he denies.
10: I have faced some very serious allegations, and I just want to make it clear, this is all false.
9: Stressing the decision to leave the race is not an admission of guilt. The Maine Democratic Party revealing it will hold a convention to replace him. Kristen Goodwin, Fox News.
8: Pennsylvania Democrat Senator John Fetterman with reaction on Fosca's Jesse Water Primetime.
11: Why did you go in on this dirtbag? But yeah, it's like, this is your legacy, P. Hustle. And now, adios, trash bag.
8: President Trump putting Iran on notice for a second day in a row. Fox's Mike Tobin is more from Tel Aviv.
12: Central Command confirms that another round of airstrikes is underway in Iran. Quote, to further degrade Iran's ability to interfere with the freedom of navigation in the Strait of Hormuz. The president indicated that he had just lost his patience with his Iranian counterparts.
13: They're cuckoo. There's something wrong with these people. And for 47 years, they've been the bully of the Middle East, and they're not the bully anymore.
12: CENTCOM says the U.S. now has 20 warships in the region, 2 carrier strike groups.
8: And the United States now says it has ended the latest round of airstrikes after hitting some 90 targets. 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
4: 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Make sure to check them out. Cheryl will be back on the show with us in the very near future, and we'll be talking with Mike Cedini from Walk the Talk America. Some of those auctions, well, the upcoming one about from POG Auctions that supports Walk the Talk America, let me put it that way, we'll be talking with them about that as well. 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That's what Walk the Talk America does in POG Auctions. That money, then when we buy things on those auctions, they got some really cool stuff over there, everything from jewelry to pinball machines from the 70s, really neat stuff. And all of it goes, 100% of it goes to Walk the Talk America. So help us out over there if you would. 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It's their case that's going to be up at the Supreme Court coming up the next term. 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We're going to be talking a lot about FloridaCarry.org coming up with some guests. Yeah, you're still, rights are still under attack, even in the free red state of Florida. Let's go back to David Kodria. David Kodria, welcome back, my brother. So let me, always fun to have you here. I'll make that easy for you. How about that?
5: Got it.
4: My conversation with Todd Blanche, as I go back, and I've looked at that interview a couple times over the last few days, and you brought this up, and you were alluding to the midterms coming up and the dangerous territory we find ourselves in there. Blanche made it clear to me on air and in a subsequent private conversation that their goal is to make sure that no matter what happens in the midterms, and he made it clear, he said, we don't want to lose the midterms. But even if we do lose the midterms, our goal is to see to it that our gun rights are locked down, no matter who's in office for future generations. And as I've watched over the past 6 weeks, really, David, I'm beginning to see that play out. You couple the cases that we're seeing. Now, they can't control the Supreme Court at the DOJ. However, look at what the DOJ, you mentioned the moves at the DOJ. Isn't it great to see these moves, suing Virginia, suing California, threatening other states, going after their anti-gun laws? And it seems like maybe they're doing this because of the fear of the midterms as fast as they are. Or is it just coincidental that the Democrats are handed them an open platter?
5: I'm not quite sure, Mark. This is a tough one to read. I know that that the last election, you were managing to call that one with precision, like I've never seen before in my life. This time around, I got to tell you, Mark, it's scary because I don't have a crystal ball and I can't predict it. And what I do know, though, is that if we don't do a good job in the midterms, and if there's any chance at all that translates over into 28 and all that, there's so many things that can happen. For instance, every ATF rule every positive change that ATF has made to the rules will be terminated and reversed. Every DOJ action in protection of the Second Amendment will be stopped and reversed. If in fact the Senate gets taken over and they get away with the filibuster to where, you know, you can't bring something to cloture and they can do things on just a majority rule vote. They've already made noises about expanding the Supreme Court up to 23 judges. And as we know from cases like Brown versus Board of Education and all that, Supreme Court precedent can be reversed. So nothing is permanent. All the rules can go away. All the DOJ action can go away. All the Supreme Court cases can be reversed. And so this is why when I see how enthusiastic people are thinking that we're winning, and right now it sure looks like we're winning, and it's very positive, and I don't want to do anything to dampen the enthusiasm for that, but let's remember the story of the tortoise and the hare and not be overconfident and think, well, you know what, I can relax now. They've got this covered. I can go to the range that day, or I can just, you know, forget about it because everybody else is taking care of it. Organizations that I don't contribute a dime to are footing the bill, and they're managing to do that without me, so I can continue to just, you know, essentially, you know, accept the welfare of having everybody else do my fighting for me. And it's just, I cannot overemphasize how critical it is for everyone listening, not only to get involved, but to be a force multiplier, okay? And to take it on yourself. I don't use social media for kitten pictures and things like that. I use social media for advocacy media. And if I see something that I think needs to be shared, I share it, okay? Just like this program, you know, I will publicize this program. I encourage everyone listening, everybody talking right now in the chat on this, take it upon yourself to be a force multiplier. Tell people about it. If there's an organization that you like, if it's BCDL or if it's SAF or if it's NRA, tell people about it, encourage them to join, and come up with arguments. You know, there's a lot of naysayers, okay? NRA has gone through its share of problems. They're still going through it with this fiasco with the NRA Foundation. And every ounce that they spend fighting anything other than the Second Amendment takes away from the ability to fight for the Second Amendment. So you're right. You know, we have to be unified, but we also have to make sure that when we unify, that what we're going for is with the goal of shall not be infringed. And this is incumbent on all of us. You know, I'm nobody special. I'm just a guy who got involved. Same with you. You got involved. You used to be in the trucking industry. I used to do policies and procedures. But we got involved because we saw how important this was, not only to ourselves, but to our families, to our future, to our children, to following generations. And as Americans, I submit this is our duty to be involved.
6: Well, the overconfidence you mentioned is very, very, very important, because overconfidence leads to complacency. And when this all shakes out, ladies and gentlemen, eventually it all comes back down to the voting booth. At some point, it's all going to get back down to the voting booth. And overconfidence can breed complacency, and complacency leads to what happened in Virginia. And for that matter, what happened in California since the days of Ronald Reagan as governor.
5: It was
6: not that long ago. I mean, I can go, and you and I have talked about this before. I mean, I can go back, you know, you go back years ago. It was before my time, but excuse me, Hollywood used to be very, very, very conservative. Think Marilyn Monroe's skirt blowing up on the Great. I mean, that was just wowed people. She wouldn't even be dressed in movies today.
5: I was in
6: those
5: California
6: days are long
5: when
6: gone.
5: We had, California had a Republican governor, Pete Wilson. Okay,
6: yeah.
5: you know, and
6: we forget
5: there
6: are Republican governors out there.
5: Last Republican we had, Arnold Schwarzenegger, you know, might as well have been a Democrat as far as guns were concerned.
6: As far as guns were concerned, yeah, and you know that's where the shift began to occur, because in big measure the shift began to occur in California out there at that point, because everything just moved way far left at that point. But again, it's how do you fix California? Eventually, it's going to have to be fixed by voting. It's that simple.
5: And this is where
6: we've only got 20 seconds. Go ahead.
5: Well, we'll get back to it then after the break, because there's a segment out there that says there's no voting our way out of it. And we need to address that, because I'd like to see somebody who says that come up with an explanation and an essay on what would happen if everybody takes that. Describe what's going to happen to the country if we all give up.
6: Yeah, well, if we all give up, we don't have a country anymore. It's pretty much that simple. Or, well, we're going to talk about it with David when we come back. Interesting hook there. I like that, particularly with what we see happening in places like New York and around the country. And what the media is telling us is this rise in socialism. Is it really, or is it just media-driven? We'll be right back with David.
7: Hi, guys, it's Mark. Look, I think you'll agree with me that as gun owners, we need to have each other's backs. That's regardless of what state we call home. Here at AAR, we discuss it every day, and we're heard in every state. Right now, Virginians desperately need our help. 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

0: 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David Kodria, welcome back in, my brother. David, welcome back. We got you back here, man.
1: All right, yeah, I'm back.
0: There we are. There's David.
1: Last time I started to say it's great to be here, and oh well, we know what you're going to say.
0: Well, yeah. Now we're saying already coming to the end of the hour. That's what I hate about the 1 hour. It just flies right by. I tell people to buckle in the time. Yeah, let me go back. Let me turn the mic back over to you and wrap up that thought before we got cut off at the break.
1: I think it's pretty well wrapped up. I think what I'm really scared about is with the Supreme Court now getting ready to resolve a question that's been on all of our minds for many, many years. When do we anticipate they're going to actually make a ruling on this? And the other thing that concerned me, and I said that, you know, I might be a voice of caution, and I think I have been throughout the program, but my other voice of caution is I was so greatly disappointed by John Roberts and Amy Coney Barrett on the birthright citizenship question that, you know, people like Clarence Thomas and Samuel Alito answered so eloquently in terms of why that was needed. And so it's like, I'm sorry that I don't trust them, but I don't trust them.
0: Well, let me try to assuage some of your fears there, because my theory on Amy Coney Barrett, and I'm glad I have an opportunity to talk with you about this. That is, when I read her concurrence, as I've told listeners over the last couple of weeks, when I read her concurrence in the Wolford decision, it was very bizarre to me up front. I'm not a stranger, as you know, to reading these opinions. And I thought, why is she doing this? It doesn't make sense to me. All she's doing is reiterating every point Alito wrote in the majority opinion. But then it becomes clear, right? The benefit of that rear view mirror. Here's what Amy Coney Barrett knew when she wrote that weird concurrence. She knew that the court had already granted cert in the two cases. It just hadn't been made public yet. We did not know that. She also knew that the voting decision was coming out and that her and Robert sided with the three liberals and that she was going to catch heat from conservatives on that. And as a result, it made it very clear to me that her concurrence, which is going to be impossible for her to backtrack on a future assault weapons ban case, which she knew was already granted cert, both those cases, she was signaling her chops on the 2A. That's why she did what she did. I have no fear of her on a future gun case relative to what's coming up. I have no fear of that. I really, truly believe in my soul that that's what she did. Could I be right? Or if I'm wrong, I know you'll tell me.
1: You know, I don't know. And this is, I think, why I'm so nervous about what's coming up and why I'm so insistent on the fact that all of us have to just, you know, redouble our efforts to become involved as citizens.
0: Yeah, we have to make the court hear our voices. They're human beings, ladies and gentlemen. They go home at night, they flip on their TVs, they relax, they chill out, they have barbecues. They're no different than you. They just put robes on during the day. They're human beings. So when they see and hear the positive media coming to them through us about our gun rights and the excitement that we're all filled with right now, that will resonate. I believe that. Roberts, I have no fear of an assault weapons case either. He's ruled with us. We're 5-0. He's been with us every time. It'd be very difficult for him to say, oh, yeah, well, you know.

0: I said all those things since 08, but no, not when it comes to this. He's already concurred by the very nature of his voting in the majority on this, on his position of guns in common use cannot be banned. I do not fear them. I do not fear them. I believe it's a 6-3 decision, and I'll take that one to the bank. I have as much confidence in that as I told Darrell Issa that it was going to be 312 electoral votes when I interviewed him on a fireside chat in front of hundreds of people and thousands of people on camera. And what was the electoral? You mentioned it earlier, 312. He told me I was wrong and it would be 277. I'm still waiting for him to call and eat crow on that one, but he won't. But that's okay. So I have that confidence level. I do. I feel good about it.
1: That's why I'm glad we had a chance to discuss this, because you know, as you were extremely successful in that prediction, you know, your analysis carries a lot of weight, Mark.
0: Well, okay,
1: really does.
0: I appreciate that. I don't want to even call it analysis. It's a gut feel, but if you look at what happened, it makes sense. When you look back and read those tea leaves, when it first came out, I thought, what is she signaling here? This is a signal. And then, you know, 3 days later, we get it. Like, oh, there it is. I'm good with these votes. Don't look at what I'm doing in this case and have any concerns about me when it comes to your gun rights on these two cases that we're taking. Look, David,
1: your
0: you know as well as I
1: dear.
0: Do. Yeah, hopefully, right? But I say this, you know the court's not going to take one of those cases. They've been putting this thing off for 2 years post-Bruin. And as Gottlieb has said himself, they're not going to take the case unless they know they can win it. They're not going to grant cert. And they did in two cases. And that comes after Kavanaugh's opinion when they didn't take the Snopes case. So the tea leaves line up, David. They line up. I feel good about it. Tell people where they can find you, brother.
1: We're over already? Holy moly.
0: WarOnGuns.com.
1: WarOnGuns.com. Yeah, I wanted to get into the stun gun case and the 18 to 20 case, but I guess that'll be another time.
0: Well, I'll tell you what. Maybe we'll do that for a Sunday or early next week with you. Maybe we can do that on Wednesday because the stun gun case coming up is, again, that's we didn't even get to that one yet today. That's lining up. That petition for cert was filed. It's just one thing after another, David. It doesn't stop.
1: But I love it.
0: Go enjoy your cigar, man. And I appreciate you being here. Thanks for all your insight, your wit, and your wisdom. We love you. David Kogia, folks, is an OG. He's been here from day one with this program, and we absolutely love him. Brilliant thinker, brilliant writer, and a great constitutionalist. He gets it. When we come, hey, guys, we're going to be back tomorrow. Scott is going to be with us from Patriot Mobile for a half hour. Don't know how the other half is going to line up. And, of course, Paul Markle will be here on Friday. We get close to the weekend. We're going to get up and do it again tomorrow because they don't want us to. Enjoy your day. Stay safe. I'll see you on the radio. Subscribe to us over on YouTube. Love you guys.
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1: Your home for This Morning, America's First News with Gordon Deal, News Talk 1180 WJNT. Thanks for being with us. A woman in central England is praising a group of neighbors who ran into her mother's home to rescue her from a fire. The BBC says Suzanne Wright was first alerted to the blaze by her mother's doorbell camera, which showed the neighbors trying to break into the property as they waited for fire crews. Inside, 87-year-old Phyllis Day, who has Alzheimer's, was asleep and completely unaware of the fire. She had taken her hearing aids out, so she was oblivious. Wright used the doorbell camera's remote intercom function to instruct the group of neighbors on how to enter the house, and they pulled the woman to safety. 28-year-old and a 44-year-old man were among those who raced upstairs. They said poor Ms. Day initially thought she was being robbed when they woke her up. Wright believes there's no doubt the neighbor saved her mother's life, saying she only had a couple of minutes to escape at most. The fire was ruled accidental, by the way. That'll do it for this hour. For Nicole Murray and Mike Gavin, I'm Gordon Deal. Thanks for listening to This Morning, America's First News.

0: Hey, get in.
1: What? Who are you?
0: I'm future you.
1: Constipation with belly pain still coming back?
0: Yeah.
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4: Back at it in Iran. I'm Chris Foster, Fox News. There have been more airstrikes and more Iranian missiles fired at U.S. military sites in Kuwait, Bahrain, and Qatar.
5: CENTCOM says it hit about 90 Iranian military targets, including air defense systems, coastal surveillance assets, and missile and drone storage sites. U.S. forces say they are trying to degrade Iran's ability to attack commercial shipping in the Strait of Hormuz after Tehran hit 3 ships earlier this week.
4: Fox's Madeline Rivera, President Trump on Air Force One.
6: They called a little while ago. They want to make a deal so badly. I just don't know if they're worthy of making a deal. I don't know that they're going to honor the deal. That's the problem.
4: He's back at the White House after a 2-day NATO summit in Turkey.
7: This summit was meant to show NATO's preparing for a new reality where the U.S. takes less of a role defending Europe. But it began with President Trump criticizing some allies. Not a problem, said Secretary General Mark Rutte.
8: I truly believe in families which are able to deal with disagreements and do not try to put them under the carpet. Because you know one day it will burst out and then it's too late.
7: President Trump and Secretary General Rutte both talked about unity as the summit ended, but they emphasized that unity depends on European leaders keeping their promise to shoulder more of the burden. In Ankara, Turkey, Jonathan Savage, Fox News.
4: Maine Senate candidate Graham Plattner suspends his campaign 2 days after being accused of rape by a woman he dated 5 years ago.
9: We believe that for the movement to continue, it can't be made.
4: The Maine State Democratic Party has 2 weeks to name a replacement on the ballot to oppose Republican incumbent Susan Collins in November.

0: East, dropping by as much as 1% this morning. A suspect is in custody after 8 people, including 4 children, were shot during a 4th of July family barbecue in Brooklyn's Coney Island. Police said the 44-year-old suspect is being charged with multiple counts of attempted murder. Officials say the death toll in Venezuela has climbed to more than 3,800 people in the wake of the 2 powerful earthquakes that devastated the country last month. 9 Americans are among the dead, and at least 16,000 others were injured. Former Wisconsin judge Hannah Dugan will not serve prison time for ushering a Mexican defendant out of her courtroom to evade ICE officers. Defense attorney Jason Luzak.
1: She's lost so much throughout this process. The collateral consequences to her were great, and we appreciate that the judge took that into consideration whenever he sentenced her to a fine only in this case.
0: A federal judge fined Dugan $5,000. CNBC reports that brides are bringing back one-night bachelorette parties, and it's about time. Data says that in 2025, the average bachelorette party goer spent $1,300 per party.
2: Yikes.
0: Oh, my goodness.
2: That's so bringing back one night rather than multiple night parties for
0: bachelorettes? Right, and a lot of bachelorette parties that I hear about, it's destination. So some people will go to Vegas. Some people go to Florida. Some have even been out of the country for people that I know.
2: Yeah.
0: No.
2: Oh, my goodness.
0: Yeah, no.
2: I think I had drinks and cigars for my bachelor party. That's about it.
0: Yeah, that's
2: pretty cheap.
0: All you need.
2: Yep. 6 minutes in front of the hour.
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0: a late night snack at 10 o'clock, but you don't actually want to do it, but you want to scroll through and do it. It's that feeling of anticipation. This is what these sites are after, of giving you that kind of experience without the commitment of doing it.
1: Wow. I can't relate, I guess. But it's not necessarily like a shopping addict, right?
0: It could be actually someone who has made that mistake of clicking, yes, I'm going to, you know, order that new handbag or order that baseball bat, order that late night snack. You know, I think there are experiments that, and when I say experiments, it's reviewing the data. And when these apps are now popping up because data is there that shows that people are on scrolling. And it used to be that they were scrolling through Facebook and just reading things. People are taking time, whether it be on Amazon or other platforms, to just simply look. This is mimicking that without the concern that you might actually click submit. There are going to be people that this makes sense to, and there are going to be the users that it doesn't. But for the ones that it does make sense to them, it gives them an environment in which they are not accidentally concerned that they click submit on something where, you know, it's like one click checkout on Amazon. How many people have made the mistake of, oh, I clicked the one check, it already shipped. This is giving, you know, that experience. But the truth is, it's not real. They're completely fake. And, you know, if you decide that you see something that you like and it's there, you actually have to go somewhere to try and find that product that you thought was real that really wasn't.
1: Wow. We're speaking with Ian Marlow. He's the founder and CEO of FiTech Consultants. And we're talking about these dopamine sites, which really, I guess, what got started in South Korea, certainly popular there.
0: Yes. And, you know, in many cases, the funny thing about, you know, the South Korean market is, you know, there's a great alignment with, you know, things in terms of fashion and things that Americans like as well. So I'm not in any way surprised that there is an alignment to something that we see coming out of the youth of that market, which very much seems in many cases to follow trends that are, you know, defined in America, especially fashion.
1: Thanks, Ian. Ian Marlow, founder and CEO of FiTech Consultants. 30 minutes now after the hour on This Morning, America's First News.
2: 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A coroner has revealed new details in the Jackson triple homicide that killed a woman, her sister, and her two-year-old son. Hinds County Coroner Jeremiah Howard said Erica Weathersby, Kiana Weathersby, and Kamari Givens were each shot in the head at close range, and the toddler was also wounded in the arm. Four people have been arrested in connection with the June 27th killings, which investigators believe involved a stolen police SWAT rifle. A federal judge has ordered an asset freeze for the former CEO of Jackson Area Federal Credit Union and her husband as a civil lawsuit moves forward. The order blocks Lee and Chad Bridges from transferring or selling financial accounts, real estate, vehicles, and other valuables while the National Credit Union Administration seeks to recover damages. The judge said the freeze is intended to preserve assets until the case reaches a final resolution. With the News Flash, I'm Trey Westerberg, News Talk 1180 AM and 96.9 FM, WJNT.
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2: 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Thanks for spending time with us. Welcome into Friday Eve. It is time now for the mic drop with This Morning's Mike Gavin.
3: Good morning. Well, air travelers know all too well what happens when your plane finally makes it to the gate. Dozens of passengers instinctively jump out of their seats, even though it won't get them out any faster. Now a major airline is clapping back and passengers aren't having it. In a recent social media post, Southwest Airlines felt the need to post the following. You won't get off the plane faster by standing up 0.001 seconds after the seatbelt sign turns off. Now, Gordon, each of those 18 words was separated by a clapping emoji, emphasizing the airline's point and setting off social media commenters, many of whom clapped back with their own emoji-laden statements. One person wrote, I have to pee and I'm afraid of plain bathrooms. Another wrote, maybe I need to stretch my legs after sitting in your cramped plane. Mm. Others chimed in saying that it's not about getting off the plane faster.
2: Oh, yeah?
3: I mean,
2: then what is it?
3: I can see the stretching your legs thing. Like, I know when I'm sitting there, I'm like, I want to get up as soon as possible to stretch my legs.
2: Yeah.
3: But I'm not standing out in the aisle kind of, you know, waiting with my bags, thinking that I'm going to get off any faster.
2: Well, listen, logistically speaking, you want to get up and stretch your legs. But if you're in like a 3-3 type plane, you can only do so if you're on the aisle. Otherwise,
3: right,
2: you're going to bang your head on the overhead compartment if you stand up.
3: Done
2: then
3: that.
2: You got to hunch over the seat in front of you and you hurt your back.
3: Yes.
2: So
3: been there and done that.
2: Sit down.
3: by all accounts. Yeah, I mean, like, it's annoying because normally I would agree with Southwest's point here. I think it's kind of dumb when everybody jumps up and grabs their bags and then stands in the aisle. But the way they did it here makes me now, you know, kind of disagree with the whole notion.
2: Yeah.
3: Kind of feel dirty about agreeing with them.
2: And the hand clap emoji was after every word.
3: After every word, yes.
2: Which means essentially like, hey, pay attention here, or I'm talking to you, or you really need to hear this, or something like that.
3: Right, pretend you're doing that in real life, and you're saying, you know, you won't
2: listen
3: get off
2: me.
3: The plane.
2: Okay.
3: Listen to me. Listen to every single word that I'm saying, that kind of thing. not good. And we know that drinking soda isn't often recommended by most health professionals, but what if I told you that a woman was prescribed drinking Diet Coke in order to heal her stomach? This comes from the New England Journal of Medicine, in which doctors reported that a patient had been experiencing a burning pain in her upper abdomen, and it was later found that she had a mass in her stomach caused by her use of GLP-1 medication. The fix? 1.5 liters a day of soda. In this case, it was diet soda due to the woman's history of diabetes. And surprise, surprise, it worked. During her second day of treatment, the patient reported a tugging sensation in her stomach, after which her nausea and discomfort disappeared. Tests later confirmed that the mass was gone.
2: Wow.
3: Yeah.
2: Is that... I think that's along the lines of like have a soda or something carbonated when you feel weird.
3: I guess so,
2: Burp out whatever is going on in your gut.
3: This takes it to the extreme, I guess.
2: But this is 1.5 liters?
3: 1.5 liters a day.
2: That's like that's the big bottle your local convenience store, right?
3: Yeah.
2: Plus another half of that?
3: I know. I wish doctors would do this all the time, just prescribe things that we like anyway, like to make us feel better. Like, you know what, you have to have 2 plates of buffalo wings a day.
2: Right.
3: You know, or like a big sub sandwich every day.
2: Mm-hmm.
3: That's gonna make you feel better. That would be nice.
2: Or like, you know, Sam Adams seasonal.
3: Yes.
2: Right? We need that.
3: Yes.
2: Thanks, Mike.
3: I need to be here to make me feel better.
2: 13 minutes in front of the hour.
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11: An all-star team of the world's best journalists bring you the facts each and every morning. 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
2: Thanks for joining us. A new analysis finds that the cost of Obamacare coverage is expected to rise by a median of 14% next year. It would mark the second straight year of double-digit premium increases in the individual market. KFF says customers could be on the hook for thousands of more dollars in costs, worsening the health affordability crisis. Insurers blame the hikes on rising costs of health care services and the expiration of enhanced Affordable Care Act subsidies. KFF examined 77 health plans' preliminary rate filings in 16 states and the District of Columbia. Some enrollees will get subsidies that would cushion the blow, but individuals who earn about $64,000 a year won't qualify. The higher out-of-pocket costs are motivating some healthier enrollees who are more price-sensitive to drop their coverage. That, in turn, makes the overall pool of enrollees sicker and more expensive to care for. 8 minutes in front of the hour on This Morning. Once again, here's Nicole Murray.
11: And now, the three big things you need to know. Number one.
12: Democratic nominee Graham Plattner said he will abandon his campaign for Senate in Maine after rape allegations surfaced. Plattner, in a video statement, talking about the search for his replacement.
13: I'm not trying to dictate to anyone who it should be or how we get there, but I will say this. It needs to be open, transparent, and democratic. It needs to be reflecting the will and the values of the people that built this movement.
12: Democrats must find a replacement by July.

0: were shot during a 4th of July family barbecue in Brooklyn's Coney Island. Police said the 44-year-old suspect is being charged with multiple counts of attempted murder. Officials say the death toll in Venezuela has climbed to more than 3,800 people in the wake of the two powerful earthquakes that devastated the country last month. 9 Americans are among the dead, and at least 16,000 others were injured. A California family has filed a lawsuit against a Los Angeles area fitness club after surveillance video appears to show a child care worker throwing their 23-month-old son over her head. The complaint alleges the toddler suffered a traumatic brain injury from the incident. Generation Z is ditching the traditional milestone of getting a driver's license. Today, less than 45% of 17-year-olds have a license. Experts say this is likely due to soaring insurance costs and driving anxiety.
1: Get your license so you can help your parents out.
0: Yeah, right.
1: Goodness gracious.
0: How on earth do you get around without a license? Like, does that mean they're Ubering anywhere?
1: Put the video game down. Go get your license.
0: Well, driving anxiety. I know people with that. I don't know how you combat that, though.
1: 6 minutes now in front of the hour.
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1: 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Thanks for being with us. 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
7: Thanks for spending time with us. A new analysis finds that the cost of Obamacare coverage is expected to rise by a median of 14% next year. KFF says customers could be on the hook for thousands of more dollars in costs. Insurers blame the hikes on rising costs of health care services and the expiration of enhanced Affordable Care Act subsidies. Some enrollees will get subsidies that could cushion the blow, but individuals who earn about $64,000 a year won't qualify. The higher out-of-pocket costs are motivating some healthier enrollees who are more price-sensitive to drop their coverage. That, in turn, makes the overall pool of enrollees sicker and more expensive to care for, causing an increase in overall premiums. Affordable Care Act enrollment already is down by about 3 million people year over year. 8 minutes now in front of the hour on This Morning. Once again, here's Nicole Murray.
8: And now, the three big things you need to know. Number one.
9: Democratic nominee Graham Plattner said he will abandon his campaign for Senate in Maine after rape allegations surfaced. Plattner in a video statement.
10: Accusations are supposed to be the beginning of things, not the end.
9: Democrats must find a replacement by July 27th.
8: Number two.
9: More than 30 people have been injured when a public bus crashed into a building in Maryland. Baltimore County Fire Chief Joe Dixon said one critical patient had to be extracted.
11: We did have one individual that was transported via air by Maryland State Police. That would be the most significant injury that we have on scene. Most of the injuries right now, we believe, were minor injuries.
8: Number three.
9: Oil prices rose and stock markets dropped in shaky trading worldwide yesterday after President Trump raised doubts about the temporary truce in the war with Iran. Trump speaking at the NATO summit in Turkey regarding energy prices.
12: We have an oil glut right now because we got all those boats out of the strait, and it's going to drop, and I predicted everything.
9: Oil prices have since eased, dropping by as much as 1% this morning. A suspect is in custody after 8 people, including 4 children, were shot during a 4th of July family barbecue in Brooklyn's Coney Island. Police said the 44-year-old suspect is being charged with multiple counts of attempted murder. Officials say the death toll in Venezuela has climbed to more than 3,800 people in the wake of the two powerful earthquakes that devastated the country last month. Nine Americans

0: bachelorette parties, and it's about time. Data says that in 2025, the average bachelorette party goer spent $1,300 per party.
1: Yikes.
0: Oh, my goodness.
1: That's so bringing back one night rather than multiple night parties for
0: right. And a lot of bachelorette parties that I hear about, it's destination. Oh, yeah. So some people will go to Vegas. Some people go to Florida. Some have even been out of the country for people that I know.
1: Yeah.
0: No.
1: Oh, my goodness.
0: Yeah, no.
1: I think I had drinks and cigars for my bachelor party. That's about it.
0: Yeah, that's all
1: cheap.
0: You need.
1: Yep. 6 minutes in front of the hour.
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1: 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News Talk 1180, WJNT. Thanks for being with us. Here's a follow-up to a feel-good story we brought you about the World Cup. An England fan who used his life savings to take his granddad to the World Cup has been left stunned after a company inspired by their story gifted him back the entire $13,000. It came from a U.S.-based online crypto casino called MetaWin. 21-year-old Jacob Allmendinger sacrificed the cash he had saved for a deposit on a home to take his 80-year-old grandfather on the trip of a lifetime in the U.S. and Mexico. Allmendinger has been going to matches in his hometown of Hull with his grandfather since he was a little boy and is now returning the favor. Jacob and his grandfather so far traveled to New York and Atlanta for the matches with Panama and Congo before taking in the win over Mexico at the famed Azteca Stadium in Mexico City. They are now on their way to the quarterfinal against Norway Saturday in Miami. For Nicole Murray and Mike Gavin, I'm Gordon Deal. Thanks for listening to This Morning, America's First News.
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12: The more you listen, the more you'll know. It's Brian Kilmeade.
0: Yeah, so I would just, at the end of that interview, I wanted to give Dennis Ross more time, but Rahm Emanuel went over to Israel and just basically ripped the country. Not even acknowledging October 7th and the reaction, pointing out that civilians have died, but it's never been the target. I thought a Jewish guy on the left might be pushing back against the anti-Semitism and the anti-Israel attitude on the left. Instead, he goes to Israel and says, I'm out. You know, if he wanted to say, I don't like Netanyahu, but man, you give me a government that is X, Y, and Z. Annexing the West Bank, I don't think, you know, there might be some talk about extreme conservatives annexing the West Bank, but I don't think Trump's for that either. I don't think Reagan was for that. Either Bush was for annexing the West Bank. But what's going on in Gaza, that could have been your focus. Could have been the fact that Hamas has not lived up to its word. Maybe you could have brought that up a little bit, but instead, all I hear is anti-Israel stuff. And if Rahm Emanuel's anti-Israel, there won't be one Democrat pro-Israel.
13: 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A coroner has revealed new details in the Jackson triple homicide that killed a woman, her sister, and her two-year-old son. Hinds County Coroner Jeremiah Howard said Erica Weathersby, Kiana Weathersby, and Kamari Givens were each shot in the head at close range, and the toddler was also wounded in the arm. Four people have been arrested in connection with the June 27th killings, which investigators believe involved a stolen police SWAT rifle. A federal judge has ordered an asset freeze for the former CEO of Jackson Area Federal Credit Union and her husband as a civil lawsuit moves forward. The order blocks Lee and Chad Bridges from transferring or selling financial accounts, real estate, vehicles, and other valuables while the National Credit Union Administration seeks to recover damages. The judge said the freeze is intended to preserve assets until the case reaches a final resolution. With the News Flash, I'm Trey Westerberg, News Talk 1180 AM and 96.9 FM, WJNT.
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18: I'm Elizabeth McDonald, and this is the Fox Business Report.
19: There was little change in the number of new claims for unemployment benefits last week, down 2,000 for the week ending July 4th to 215,000, slightly less than expected. And continuing claims, those remaining on benefits, rose slightly to 1.81 million. Jobless claims have been remaining in a range, suggesting layoffs remain subdued. However, the Labor Department's June employment report found job growth slowed last month to just 57,000, and though the unemployment rate declined to 4.3%. That was attributed to people leaving the workforce. PepsiCo's recent quarter was mixed. Sales improved globally, but stalled in the U.S. The parent company of Pepsi and Frito-Lay has been cutting prices across its snacks business. That's your Fox Business Report. I'm Jenny Coselda. Invested in you.
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22: 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This morning, sunny with a high near 94. Tonight, mostly clear with a low around 75. Looking ahead to Friday, sunny with a high near 95. Warm temperatures continue throughout the day today, making it a perfect time.

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9: 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A coroner has revealed new details in the Jackson triple homicide that killed a woman, her sister, and her 2-year-old son. Hinds County Coroner Jeremiah Howard said Erica Weathersby, Kiana Weathersby, and Kamari Givens were each shot in the head at close range, and the toddler was also wounded in the arm. 4 people have been arrested in connection with the June 27th killings, which investigators believe involved a stolen police SWAT rifle. A federal judge has ordered an asset freeze for the former CEO of Jackson Area Federal Credit Union and her husband as a civil lawsuit moves forward. The order blocks Lee and

0: Chad Bridges from transferring or selling financial accounts, real estate, vehicles, and other valuables while the National Credit Union Administration seeks to recover damages. The judge said the freeze is intended to preserve assets until the case reaches a final resolution. With the News Flash, I'm Trey Westerberg, News Talk 1180 AM and 96.9 FM, WJMT.
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3: Stocks open mixed. Investors appear to be mostly shaking off the latest developments in the U.S.-Iran conflict. Brent crude is little changed from yesterday at $78 a barrel. West Texas Intermediate at $73. The latest reading on the job market suggests little change. The number of new claims for unemployment benefits declined by 2,000 to 215,000. PepsiCo's recent quarter was mixed. It was selling more zero-sugar beverages outside the U.S., and in the U.S., it lowered snack prices to attract customers on tight budgets. PepsiCo shares down nearly 5%. Chip stocks opened mixed. NVIDIA opened narrowly lower, but Micron Technology is up more than 6% after revealing plans for more U.S. manufacturing. That's your Fox Business Report. I'm Jenny Coselda, invested in you.
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6: 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This morning, sunny with a high near 94. Tonight, mostly clear with a low around 75. Looking ahead to Friday, sunny with a high near 95. Saturday brings a chance of showers and thunderstorms with mostly sunny skies and a high near 94. Currently, it's 82 and clear today. I'm Bill Banks with your weather flash.
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14: The talk show that's getting you talking. 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
15: ICE is about normalizing putting government thugs on our streets against the Constitution itself. And maybe it's because I ran government agencies, but I can tell you that once a culture of impunity sets in, there is no reform. What do you tell an agent who used a child as bait? I mean, can you imagine the PowerPoint slide that you'd have to design? No, don't take the kid. You cannot reform this. You cannot retrain this. The only logical path is to abolish ICE.
0: What a clown, right? But not unusual. Everybody on the left says that. Abdul El-Sayed, he's talking about abolishing ICE. He's talking about doing a lot of radical things. He also says, talking about the positives of Sharia law. Can't believe people want to ban it. I mean, that's who you're electing. Then we turned out, he calls himself Dr. El-Sayed because he worked for the health department. He's not even a doctor, but says don't get gummed up in having that. Listen to some of the other things he said. This is the Michigan guy who's likely to be the Democratic nominee to take on Mike Rogers. Cut 45.
12: I think he should be impeached because he has done things that are wrong. I do not think he should be president of the United States. I think he has done impeachable things. Obviously, as a future senator, I'm not in a position to impeach. But when they make the case about the impeachable things I have seen with my own eyes, I will vote accordingly.
0: Yeah, there you go. So that's exactly what I think Democrats don't want to run on personally, because they saw if you get in there, you're going to impeach. If you ever want to raise President Trump's approval rating, go ahead and do that, because that's what happened last time. And then things went up, he got on a roll, and then we saw how it ended with the pandemic kind of blurred everything out. But I still remember it. More from Abdul El-Sayed, Cut 47.
15: Benjamin Netanyahu has been searching for 40 years to find a president dumb enough to go to war with Iran. And he finally found one in the form of Donald J. Trump.
0: Yep, that is the common wisdom from the left. Here's more, Cut 46.
12: I know what it's like to be discriminated against because of how I pray. And I know that anti-Semitism and Islamophobia tend to go hand in hand. And the real issue when it comes to either of them is the scourge of white supremacy. And I think it's absolutely critical for us to differentiate between love, respect, and admiration for Judaism and the Jewish people, and a continued policy that has us sending our money to a foreign government. We can walk and chew gum at the same time.
0: Yes, we don't want to have a foreign policy. Just some people are writing me, just give me an idea of what's going on and what they think. How about this? On what we could be doing.

0: 5%, and home prices rose to a record. That's your Fox Business Report. I'm Jenny Coselda, invested in you.
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3: 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This afternoon, sunny with a high near 94. Tonight, mostly clear with a low around 75. Looking ahead to Friday, sunny skies and a high near 95. Friday night will remain mostly clear with a low around 75. Saturday brings a chance of showers and thunderstorms, mostly sunny with a high near 94. Currently, it's 85 and clear. I'm Bill Banks with your weather flash.
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13: Bernie Sanders needs to apologize to the voters of Maine and to, you know, everyone that donated to that train wreck of a campaign. More than anyone, he pushed P. Hustle into the election. And now, you know, he keeps pushing these communists and these kind of awful anti-American people. So there's plenty of those people that have to humble themselves, you know, humble yourselves and stop pushing, you know, this kinds of people in my party.
14: That is a very angry Senator John Fetterman saying that no wonder Graham Platner blew up. He's been calling for him to step aside for months until this last woman came forward, ex-girlfriend, said basically he raped her. He was staying. And he got 72% of the vote despite almost all of that stuff being out in the public. Doug Schoen joins us now, former Clinton advisor, former advisor to Bloomberg, and a longtime Democratic strategist. Doug, you glad Graham Platner's gone? And do you wonder how he got there to begin with?
15: I couldn't be more pleased that he's gone. Brian, his candidacy was a fraud from the start. He had no qualifications. He was a manufactured candidate of the Democratic Socialists who had so many liabilities that I cannot believe that he was ever taken seriously. I hope my party learns from what Senator Fetterman said and what is obvious. We need a mainstream Democratic candidate in Maine, not a replica of Graham Platner.
14: But, you know, look, he was winning for a while, trailing by about four now. And then you have Abdul El Sayed head-to-head with Mike Rogers. I know it's early. It's a 1 or 2 point race. So, and Mike Rogers going to have a tough time. He had a tough time against Alyssa Slotnick, almost won, but it was still a point or two. Why is it that they're not being trounced across the state if their philosophy is so radical compared to what Democrats have been?
15: Well, I think it's two things. First, in primaries, the far left tends to predominate.

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4: The Markley, Van Camp, and Robbins Show. Jamie Markley, David Van Camp, Scott Robbins, and now the five stories we're watching today.
5: All right. A couple updates from the Tyler Robinson preliminary hearing. This is the man accused of murdering and assassinating Charlie Kirk. Now, the judge denied, this is number five, Erica Kirk's request to require all evidence be shown publicly in real time. The judge said, well, we're going to evaluate every piece of evidence individually for this portion of the proceedings.
6: Okay.
5: Basically to protect privacy rights, things like that. Number four, though, the judge says the recorded interview between law enforcement and Lance Twiggs, this is the former roommate and transferee lover of Tyler Robinson, that will be able to be played. Prosecution is arguing that Robinson confessed to Twiggs, and every time that's brought up, according to reporters in the courtroom, Tyler Robinson starts becoming uneasy and starts fidgeting every time the recorded testimony is mentioned.
4: I bet.
5: So I don't
4: know. It looked like they were playing it just a little while ago, yeah. Because you see the video, and I'm asking you, off air, I thought, okay, I know this dude's a furry or whatever, but didn't he also identify as a woman?
5: I think he was transitioning, that's the word.
4: Well, in the video, he's wearing a suit and tie, mm-hmm. being yeah. interviewed. Just
7: go to court, you play by their rules, you don't show up in a dress.
4: Well, who's going to tell you who you are?
7: Right. No, the judge is going to tell you who you are.
5: All right, number three, President Trump wants the Supreme Court to revisit their ruling on birthright citizenship. The rule with the court is that you have 25 days to ask for a rehearing, and at least one justice from the majority has to agree to it. Very rarely does that occur. Number two, Graham Plattner has dropped out of the Senate race in Maine after the Democrat Party decided to throw out the primary results because of those rape allegations. And then number one, U.S. forces struck about 90 Iranian military targets, with CENTCOM saying the operation was aimed at protecting commercial shipping in the Strait of Hormuz.
4: Mm-hmm. Listen, I'm not one of those people that believe that we're living in a simulation. I'll make that joke sometimes. But I know some people that actually do believe it. Mm-hmm. And then I see this story unfolding that you were just talking about. And this person's last name is Twiggs. I'm like, we are living in a simulation. Mm-hmm. What are the chances? Mm-hmm. All of a sudden, then a furry.
7: Yeah, Lance Furry doesn't quite have the same.
4: No.
7: Yeah.
4: But Twiggs, and as many times as you have said, Twig Boy.
7: Twig Boy, yeah. Well, that's one of David's favorites, too.
4: Oh, yeah, that is true.
7: I learned that one from David.
4: Really?
7: Yeah, Twig Boy. Yeah, David was the first person I heard say Twig Boy.
4: Yeah.
7: I went with it because I like it.
4: Okay. Got it. Did you know Reese's Pieces is launching their first new product in 10 years? Do you care?
7: Well, what are you going to do now with this?
4: Reese's Pieces chocolate cookie.
7: I knew it. Somehow.
4: Has a cookie bite in the middle.
7: Oh. Might be good.
4: The whole thing is just to keep somebody interested.
7: Yeah.
4: Right. Somehow, some way.
5: Why mess with success, though?
4: I suppose just because you'll get people talking about it, they'll make them say, well, I don't want that, but I want the regular Reese's Pieces. True. That actually sounds pretty good. Mm-hmm. You know, something else online, just goofy stuff. Type 2 fun. You ever heard of that before?
7: No.
4: You can tell me if you've ever had type 2 fun. Type 2 fun is described as something that when it's happening doesn't seem all that fun, but you look back at it. You're like, you know what? That was pretty fun. Sometimes people will mention like moving into a new place or going through a difficult period at work.
7: Yeah.
4: Or working out, like a long run, something like that. And they'll look back and say, yeah, that was a lot of fun.
7: Yeah.
4: Anything come to mind?
5: I think sometimes, and maybe it's just nostalgia, being like completely broke as a college student. There are times I look back and I'm like, you know what? I had some good times, though.
4: This is the Markley, Van Camp, and Robin show. Yeah. You didn't have any responsibilities, really.
7: No.
4: Yeah. Everything was in front of you.
5: Mm-hmm.
4: And yeah, it was a struggle while it was happening, and you're always striving.
5: Yeah.
4: But you look back at it, and you're like, you know, that was pretty good.
7: Yeah. I wasn't missing much. Yeah.
4: Yeah, it's true. All right, David, if you had to pick one story today as the biggest one, what is it?
5: I suppose it is now the airing of Lance Twiggs, the transfer-y boyfriend of the assassin that is going on right now.
4: Okay. And then there's the fight online that he's also a part of this.
5: I guess. I don't...
4: the conspiracies around this are insane, man.
5: Yeah, they are.
4: Okay. Oh, we got to get to the Haitian illegal. Got a little stabby, unbelievable story. And a round of What's Your Story is coming right up.
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0: 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A coroner has revealed new details in the Jackson triple homicide that killed a woman, her sister, and her two-year-old son. Hinds County Coroner Jeremiah Howard said Erica Weathersby, Kiana Weathersby, and Kamari Givens were each shot in the head at close range, and the toddler was also wounded in the arm. Four people have been arrested in connection with the June 27th killings, which investigators believe involved a stolen police SWAT rifle. A federal judge has ordered an asset freeze for the former CEO of Jackson Area Federal Credit Union and her husband as a civil lawsuit moves forward. The order blocks Lee and Chad Bridges from transferring or selling financial accounts, real estate, vehicles, and other valuables while the National Credit Union Administration seeks to recover damages. The judge said the freeze is intended to preserve assets until the case reaches a final resolution. With the News Flash, I'm Trey Westerberg, News Talk 1180 AM and 96.9 FM, WJNT.
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1: 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A federal judge has ordered an asset freeze for the former CEO of Jackson Area Federal Credit Union and her husband as a civil lawsuit moves forward. The order blocks Lee and Chad Bridges from transferring or selling financial accounts, real estate, vehicles, and other valuables while the National Credit Union Administration seeks to recover damages. The judge said the freeze is intended to preserve assets until the case reaches a final resolution. A coroner has revealed new details in the Jackson triple homicide that killed a woman, her sister, and her two-year-old son. Hines County Coroner Jeremiah Howard said Erica Weathersby, Kiana Weathersby, and Kamari Givens were each shot in the head at close range, and the toddler was also wounded in the arm. Four people have been arrested in connection with the June 27th killings, which investigators believe involved a stolen police SWAT rifle. With the news flash, I'm Trey Westerberg, News Talk 1180 AM and 96.9 FM, WJNT.
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7: I'm Stuart Varney, and this is the Fox Business Report.
8: The major averages are trying to hold on to gains in afternoon trading as markets shrug off U.S.-Iran tensions. Tech is among the best performers, with semiconductors and memory chip stocks leading the charge. Easing oil prices are lifting investor sentiment, with West Texas Intermediate crude at $75 a barrel. Energy stocks are sliding along with the price of crude, and sales of previously occupied homes slowed in June. Existing home sales fell 2.4% last month from May, according to the National Association of Realtors, but they rose 2.8% in June from a year earlier. High rates and record prices are putting pressure on housing demand, and the median sales price increased 1.8% from a year earlier to $440,600, which is an all-time high on data going back to 1999. That's your Fox Business Report. I'm Hillary Barsky, invested in you.
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10: 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This afternoon, sunny with a high near 94. Tonight, mostly clear with a low around 75. Looking ahead to Friday, sunny with a high near 95, and it should be a warm day. On Friday night, partly cloudy with a low around 75. Currently, it's 92 and overcast. I'm Bill Banks with your weather flash.
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9: The Markley Van Camp and Robbins Show. 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
9: News update, David Van Camp.
10: I thought this was interesting. So they got rid of Graham Plattner, right? Now the race is on to see who's going to replace him to run for Senate against Susan Collins.
9: Yes.
10: Well, you know, the magic number with polling for Susan Collins has generally been around 45%. If she's polling there, she'll win.
11: Yeah.
10: That's just kind of been the reality of it. Mm-hmm. Well, so they're looking at potential successors to Graham Plattner. Well, with one, she's trailing by one, Nirav Shah. Susan Collins has

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1: 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A coroner has revealed new details in the Jackson triple homicide that killed a woman, her sister, and her two-year-old son. Hines County Coroner Jeremiah Howard said Erica Weathersby, Kiana Weathersby, and Kamari Givens were each shot in the head at close range, and the toddler was also wounded in the arm. Four people have been arrested in connection with the June 27th killings, which investigators believe involved a stolen police SWAT rifle. A federal judge has ordered an asset freeze for the former CEO of Jackson Area Federal Credit Union and her husband as a civil lawsuit moves forward. The order blocks Lee and Chad Bridges from transferring or selling financial accounts, real estate, vehicles, and other valuables while the National Credit Union Administration seeks to recover damages. The judge said the freeze is intended to preserve assets until the case reaches a final resolution. With the Newsflash, I'm Trey Westerberg, News Talk 1180 AM and 96.9 FM WJNT.
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6: I'm Liz Klayman, and this is the Fox Business Report. The major averages are rising in afternoon trading as investors set aside jitters over a flare-up in U.S.-Iran tensions. Memory and chip stocks are surging again. However, software stocks are slipping on AI disruption jitters. Shares of IBM and Microsoft are falling following news that Starbucks is reportedly developing AI-powered software that could replace several enterprise applications currently supplied by Microsoft and IBM. The focus remains on the AI trade ahead of South Korean memory chip giant SK Hynix's highly anticipated debut tomorrow on the NASDAQ. The Magnificent Seven big cap tech stocks are mostly lower, led by Alphabet. And according to Morgan Stanley, the Magnificent Seven stocks are now trading at their cheapest valuation relative to the S&P 500 in more than a decade. That's your Fox Business Report. I'm Hillary Barsky, invested in you.
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10: 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This afternoon, sunny with a high near 94. Tonight, mostly clear with a low around 75. Looking ahead to Friday, sunny with a high near 95. On Friday night, mostly clear skies with a low around 75. Currently, it's 94 and mainly clear. I'm Bill Banks with your weather flash.
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1: 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All right, here we go. Chris is in Minneapolis. Hi, Chris. How are you?
6: Better than I deserve, sir. How about you guys?
1: 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How can we help?
6: 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Ramsey has changed the future of myself and my family.
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6: 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And my sister referred some financial advisors to us.

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1: 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A coroner has revealed new details in the Jackson triple homicide that killed a woman, her sister, and her two-year-old son. Hinds County Coroner Jeremiah Howard said Erica Weathersby, Kiana Weathersby, and Kamari Givens were each shot in the head at close range, and the toddler was also wounded in the arm. Four people have been arrested in connection with the June 27th killings, which investigators believe involved a stolen police SWAT rifle. A federal judge has ordered an asset freeze for the former CEO of Jackson Area Federal Credit Union and her husband as a civil lawsuit moves forward. The order blocks Lee and Chad Bridges from transferring or selling financial accounts, real estate, vehicles, and other valuables while the National Credit Union Administration seeks to recover damages. The judge said the freeze is intended to preserve assets until the case reaches a final resolution. With the News Flash, I'm Trey Westerberg, News Talk 1180 AM and 96.9 FM, WJNT.
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4: The major averages ending higher as markets shrug off U.S.-Iran tensions. Tech was the best performing sector, with semiconductors and memory chip makers leading the charge. Shares of Broadcom rose over 3%, extending gains from the previous session after Apple said it plans to invest more than $30 billion in an extended partnership with the chip maker. However, software stocks slipped on AI disruption jitters. Shares of IBM fell on news that Starbucks is reportedly developing AI-powered software that could replace several enterprise applications currently supplied by Microsoft and IBM. The Dow winners, Goldman Sachs, American Express, and United Health Group. The Dow decliners, Caterpillar, IBM, and Johnson & Johnson. The Dow rising 139 points, the Nasdaq higher by 336, S&P 500 up 61. That's your Fox Business Report. I'm Hillary Barsky, invested in you.
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6: 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This afternoon, sunny with a high near 94. Tonight, mostly clear with a low around 75. Looking ahead to Friday, sunny with a high near 95. A slight chance of showers and thunderstorms is possible on Saturday with a high near 94. Currently, it's 94 and partly cloudy. I'm Bill Banks with your weather flash.
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12: 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Britt is in Santa Fe, New Mexico. Hi, Britt. How are you?
13: Oh, what an honor it is to speak with you, Mr. Ramsey and Mr. Campbell. This is unreal.
12: Well, we're honored to speak with you. How can we help?
13: Well, I have to thank

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0: 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Our scripture of the day, Luke 12:15, and he went on to say to them, watch out and guard yourselves from every kind of greed, because your true life is not made up of the things you own, no matter how rich you may be. Ronald Reagan said, the government's first duty is to protect the people, not run their lives. So refreshing. Where did he go? Come back, Ronald. Come back, Ronald. Mark is in Atlanta. Hey, Mark, what's up?
9: Dave, what's good?
0: All things, man. How can we help?
9: Hey, so little situation. I'm 26 years old, married, and my parents live in Arizona. They're in their 60s. Recently, my parents got scammed out of a lot of money. A couple hundred thousand dollars of their savings lost.
0: Wow.
9: No way to get it back. And
0: what was the scam?
9: Also involved them putting a lot. Go ahead.
0: What was the scam?
9: My dad is a business owner. The scam, he was looking on Indeed for side hustles, and it was some sort of side hustle where you put X amount of money in, and they, quote unquote, he saw a return on investment of, he put $1,000 in his account, or so it looked, there was $2,000 there after he put $1,000 in. So he ended up putting a lot in. And the only reason we found it out was because he called me and said, hey, this is my goal. I need a little bit more. Would you be willing to help out? And it just went down this rabbit hole of us finding out what was going on and how deep they really were.
0: So he had never made a withdrawal.
9: Correct.
0: He only made deposits and saw a number.
9: And not coming out.
0: He saw a number on a report, but he never made a withdrawal.
9: Yep, exactly.
0: That's a Ponzi scheme, old-fashioned. That's like Madoff, yeah. Wow.
9: Yeah.
0: And so FBI is involved, I assume.
9: FBI is involved, local, yeah.
0: Yeah, the money's gone. Yeah, the money's gone. Yeah.
9: Money's gone.
0: And what does your dad and mom make for a living? How much do they make a year?

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5: The major average is ending higher as investors set aside jitters over a flare-up in tensions between the U.S. and Iran. Falling oil prices eased inflation worries. Technology and financial stocks rallied. The AI trade rebounded, leading the Nasdaq higher. Chip and memory stocks soared again, and South Korean chipmaker SK Hynix is slated to make its debut on the Nasdaq tomorrow. The move will test chip demand. Shares of SpaceX rose 3%, snapping its three-session losing streak. SpaceX shares are still trading above their initial public offering price. The Dow up 139 points, the Nasdaq higher by 336, S&P 500 up 61. And shares of Costco fell 4% for its largest decline since April of 2025 after the warehouse retailer reported June sales figures that grew slightly less than the previous month. That's your Fox Business Report. I'm Hillary Barsky, invested in you.
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7: 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This afternoon, sunny with a high near 94. Tonight, mostly clear with a low around 75. Looking ahead to Friday, sunny with a high near 95. A slight chance of showers and thunderstorms is possible on Saturday with a high near 94. Currently, it's 95 and mainly clear. I'm Bill Banks with your Weather Flash.
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17: 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See, the good news about this material that we teach here and have taught here for almost 40 years now is it doesn't change. We don't change it. People call every day trying to get us to change it for them, but we don't change it. And so our answers are devastatingly predictable. And that's why it's easy to put it into an app.

0: Hey, folks, Dave Ramsey here. Some people think I don't want you going on vacations. 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
8: Jacob is in Nashville.
0: Hi, Jacob. How are you?
9: I'm doing well. Honored to speak with you both.
0: You too. What's up?
9: Yeah, my specific question for you is about the rule that vehicles shouldn't make up more than 50% of your annual salary. Mm-hmm. Wife and I were 24 and 25. We were recently gifted a vehicle that's worth about 3/4 of our annual income, and it's about half our net worth right now. So just wondering, you know, it's hard to not think about selling the car and investing that or saving for a down payment or, you know, something else.
0: What do you guys make?
9: We currently take home about $70,000 a year. My wife's in grad school right now, though, and we're anticipating once she graduates, that'll go up quite a bit.
0: What's she studying?
9: Physical therapy.
0: Cool. When'd she graduate?
9: August of next year.
0: So a year plus and passes her boards and then she'll make what, 70?
9: 70 or 80 right around there.
0: Yeah, okay. And you make 70 or 80 now? That's your income?
9: 70, yes,
0: yeah.
9: Sir.
0: Okay. And so this is a $50,000 car?
9: It's about 55 when I'm looking at comps online.
0: Where'd it come from?
9: My dad and stepmom gifted it to us. She got a new vehicle And they just kind of passed it on to us.
0: So it was a used car that they had, and they just gave it to you?
9: For the price that we could sell our other car for. So for $8,500, we sold ours. Okay. And we wrote them a check, and they gave us this.
0: Okay. Well, there's a good argument both ways. I mean, you did not put money in it. You put $8,500 in it, okay?
9: Correct.
0: So if you put $55,000 in it, I'd tell you to sell it today and get your $55,000 back out and start your life smarter, okay? But you put $8,500 in it, and your income's getting ready to double in the next 12 months, which actually makes this thing almost fit. Well, it does fit, depending on what the other car is, yeah. So, you know, given the trajectory of your income and that you didn't put money in it, if you like the car, it's fine. It's also some wisdom what you said. I mean, you're tempted to go, of course, you. What happens with your parents if you sell it? Do they get pissed?
9: Well, part of I wouldn't say pissed. I think part of the reason, you know, the motivation for them giving us this is we had, you know, a 15-year-old car with 200,000 miles on it. And my dad never keeps a car past an oil change. He likes new vehicles. So, you know, I think part of the motivation was, hey, let's get my son in a good, reliable car and something they can keep a little while. So,
0: they were blessing you. And his version of blessing is a nice car. Yeah.
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3: 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Tonight, mostly clear with a low around 75. Conditions will remain warm with a low of 75. Looking ahead to Friday, sunny skies with a high near 95. As we move into Friday night, mostly clear conditions will continue with a low around 75. Currently, it's 88 and mainly clear. I'm Bill Banks with your weather flash.
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4: 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A coroner has revealed new details in the Jackson triple homicide that killed a woman, her sister, and her two-year-old son. Hinds County Coroner Jeremiah Howard said Erica Weathersby, Kiana Weathersby, and Kamari Givens were each shot in the head at close range, and the toddler was also wounded in the arm. Four people have been arrested in connection with the June 27th killings, which investigators believe involved a stolen police SWAT rifle. A federal judge has ordered an asset freeze for the former CEO of Jackson Area Federal Credit Union and her husband as a civil lawsuit moves forward. The order blocks Lee and Chad Bridges from transferring or selling financial accounts, real estate, vehicles, and other valuables while the National Credit Union Administration seeks to recover damages. The judge said the freeze is intended to preserve assets until the case reaches a final resolution. With the News Flash, I'm Trey Westerberg, News Talk 1180 AM and 96.9 FM WJNT.
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3: 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Tonight, mostly clear with a low around 75. Conditions will feel quite warm, with values reaching as high as 102. Looking ahead to Friday, sunny skies are on the way with a high near 95. The warmth continues into Friday night, remaining mostly clear with a low around 75. Currently it's 86 and overcast. I'm Bill Banks with your weather flash.
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0: Look, I'm behind the right radio microphone and the TV camera because I'm not a yes man. On the other hand, I'm not a saboteur either. As Popeye would say, I am who I am. And that's the way it goes. But I wanted you to know about it. It's still up there, that article. Still on the front of AOL. You see that, Mr. Producer? They love it. But what they're saying is not accurate. They got most of the facts accurate, but then the opinion part and the headline part and all the rest of it, that's simply not accurate. And I mean, I could tell you how I know it's not accurate, but I'm not going to get into personal matters. But the president and I remain very good friends. Look, I'm sure it probably irks him when I give an opinion he may not agree with, but on the other hand, he also respects it. Because again, you've seen people who disagree with the president and then try to stab him in the back, try to sabotage. You saw this with traitor Tucker Carlson over and over and over again in his ilk. They have a disagreement. They share it with him. He makes his own decision. And then they tell you MAGA's dead, that Trump has, betrayed us. And they go on and on and on with the personal attacks and so forth. I don't do that. I don't do that. And I won't do it. I just know he stands between us and the enemy right now. And the enemy, I mean, the Islamists and the communists. He does. We need to stay with him. But I will voice my concerns when I have concerns, and I will do so in a respectful and civil way, because I know that he loves our country, he loves the American people. It's clear, it's obvious. And I know he's under constant attack. He's under attack from me. He's under attack from other people. And there are a few hangers-on who are paid to go online and to trash anybody who disagrees with the president. They're doing the president grave damage. Grave damage in the lead-up to the midterm elections, because they don't react like me, which is I blow off these Lilliputians. They're nothing. It's like taking dog crap off the bottom of your shoe. But for other people, it's worse than that. It's more than that. I'll be right back.
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